0: you know, how much upside is there for year two, in your opinion?
1: So much. And I think the biggest thing, you know, aside from obviously, like, yeah, you're getting an NBA first-round caliber talent back. Like, obviously, that's going to help on the court. But it's his off-the-court impact. I think in this NIL era, it's going to be harder and harder for people to see returners, and not just necessarily in, like, transfers and that sort of thing, but just guys coming back. And I think when you get Malachi back, it's not just getting, you know, a starting guy back and a guy that was on last year's team. It's you're building this culture where these guys who could go to the draft are choosing to return because they see potential and they see, you know, a bright future and what this program's going to be. And I just think having, even though he's only going to be a sophomore, so it's kind of weird to think of him in this veteran role, he's going to have to take that role because there's not many guys who are returning and understand Mark Pope and especially understand what Kentucky basketball means to the state of Kentucky and kind of the, you know, what comes along with all of that and wearing Kentucky across your chest. So I think beyond his on the court impact, it's a testament to the culture that Mark Pope is bringing. And I think, you know, a lot of people, myself included, kind of was just hoping that the growing pains were not going to be a reality and that he would kind of skip, Mark Pope would, you know, skip that and we'd immediately start being at the competing at like the highest levels. But I think you got 2 years. I think last year, of course, it's not just the growing pains of a new program, it's the growing pains of figuring out NIL. So I think this year is going to be a huge, huge year for him. And I think getting Malachi back was the first step of ending next season on a high note.
0: With Malachi, you've covered the team, so you've been around as news conferences and listened to him talk. Yeah. Do you think he's comfortable being more of a leader?
1: I do, and I think that's going to be a big part in him pushing up his NBA draft stock. I think you get a guy who, you know, freshman year, he's still figuring things out. Like I kind of mentioned, it's the growing pains of it all, right? High school to college and high school to Kentucky and the SEC is a huge jump. And it was figuring all it out. And he did a great job at it. But I think everyone, himself included, knew there was still room for improvement. So I do think the biggest step for him, aside from the basketball aspect, is going to be stepping up into that leadership role and just getting ready to hit the ground running. And I think the guys that they've added in the transfer portal, just the amount of veterans is going to be really, really important for them. And I think that's going to work really well in their favor. But just like I said, getting a guy back who's already spent a year in the program, understanding everything that comes along with Kentucky, it has more of an impact than you can really put into words.
0: You were out in St. Louis covering the NCAA tournament when you were sitting there watching Kentucky play Iowa State. Did it ever pop into your head, boy, that Momchilovich guy would be a great fit for Kentucky?
1: Oh, yeah. I mean, you know, he's so special. I was sitting in bed before my first day of work when my phone started blowing up. And that's when he committed, of course. Like, right before I'm about to go to bed, I have a huge day tomorrow, and he commits. And I couldn't sleep for like 2 hours. I was so excited. And I think, I mean, it's one of those things where you don't want to set the standards so high to the point that you can let yourself down. But it's more in the sense of just feeling like you have hope, right? Because I think even with the amazing job that Mark Pope has done in the transfer portal, they've been missing that kind of key guy, that guy that really turns heads in the, you know, the star player out of the transfer portal. They had so many of them last year, and this year it just seems like, you know, they were getting a little bit more of, like, the pieces that fit, not necessarily these big names. And I think that's what they were lacking, and it gets everyone excited about the upcoming season. And I think he's going to be very, very successful. And, I mean, it's huge. It's just huge for them.
0: Jenna Lifshin, it's at Jen's Reporting on X, kykernel.com, where you can read her work in the Kentucky Kernel. Thank you, Jenna.
1: Thanks, Tom. Always good talking to you.

0: 24 past the top of the hour. It is the Leach Report. We are presented by Bobcat Enterprises. Larry Vaughn coming up next.
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0: 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Vaught's views on X. And Larry, it's been, we just talked about this with Jenna, but it's been quite a reversal of perception maybe for Mark Pope here for 2 weeks, right?
3: Oh my gosh, yeah, probably the biggest reversal I can remember of any Kentucky coach. I mean, I guess you could get a huge win or something, and that changes perception, but probably not for as long as what this is going to change the perception of, because this will carry over for a year now, maybe.
0: And as a positive, I would think, with your other high school prospects you'll be recruiting now moving forward to get Hampton, the most recent good news, committed, a five-star recruit in the 27 class, and to be able to use that to build a little momentum.
3: Get two high-level high school guys a year. That's probably about all you're going to want to get. Then you go fill in, hopefully, with the transfers and guys you retain. So, but to have one already in locked up like this in early June is pretty remarkable with the recruiting struggles, if that's what you want to call it, that Mark has had. But maybe he's learned something over the recruiting, or maybe Mo Williams is the ultimate closer. Whatever it is, it sure is nice to see Kentucky back doing it.
0: Yeah, I mean, the whole job of being the head coach is to figure out, okay, if this isn't working, what will? And so he's made some changes, certainly with staff is notable, and there's, I guess, one more coming at some point. But that seems to have paid dividends, at least from the quotes from Ryan Hampton, right?
3: Certainly has, and with the success they've had in the last couple of weeks, they don't fill another spot. I guess there's no need to worry about it because they seem to be doing pretty good with what they've got right now.
0: Yes. Yes, they do. We're running a little, we've got about a minute here before going to the next break. We start talking a little bit about how well it's going, continues to go for football.
3: Yeah, it's just unbelievable, Tom, how well that is going. And I know the recent commits, the last four, I think, are all only three stars, but when you look at the offer list that all of them had, and that's what a lot of times I like to look at more so than even the stars. When you look at the offer list all those guys had, it's very, very impressive what Will has done. I can't ever remember a Kentucky recruiting class looking like this in football in early June, and it's just going to keep getting better and better, I would think.
4: One would think so, and certainly shoring up this week. I mean, offensive lineman, the most recent. They got the big defensive lineman from down at Corbin. We'll talk a little bit more about him when we come back. It is the Leach Report. We're hitting the halfway mark on this Tuesday edition of the show, presented by Bobcat Enterprises. And we will continue with Larry Vaught when we come right back.
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6: Monday was the monthly work session for Fayette County Public Schools, and we learned that district leaders are set to ask the school board to dip into their contingency fund. While the board appreciated the boost up in transparency, member Amanda Ferguson asked how much, if financial leaders couldn't say. Due to reviews ongoing to inaccuracies from the 2025 and 2026 fiscal years, that number remains fluid, but officials hope to have a solid number by the end of this month. The board will officially asked to use contingency funds on June 26th. This for a Knox County man after two children in his care wandered away Saturday morning. Deputies spotted the 2 and 3-year-old children wandering on a busy state route nearby three swimming pools. Court documents said the 3-year-old was naked from the waist down and the 2-year-old was in a dirty diaper. It was later determined Jeremiah Grubb fell asleep while supposedly watching the kids with his mother at work. He's facing a pair of child endangerment charges.
7: She's telling me that they've got proof that this female's tried to leave him all day and been trying to get her, and this male's took off with her.
6: Learning more about a double murder-suicide over the weekend in Laurel County, officers believing James Pretty shot and killed Lila Asher and Jaden's Hale. Thanks to dispatch calls obtained by WKYT, we learned that Hale was set to break up with Pretty and Asher providing support. The chase began in Knox County before ending in Laurel County, and all three dead.
8: All officers are 10-4. All three occupants of the vehicle have gunshot wounds to the head.
6: Arnett and Steele Funeral Home are handling the arrangements for Asher and Hale. And Nick Happy Smith, a redshirt freshman defensive lineman for UK football, has died. He was found dead in a residence hall one morning. His cause of death wasn't shared, but officials don't believe foul play is involved. I'm Lee Mowen.
5: This is the Kentucky News Network.
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3: 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And you can hear him on the Sunday morning sports talk show with Anthony White, Jack Pilgrim, Bo Robinson each week from 9 to noon on Sundays here in Lexington. We were talking about football recruiting. Malachi Brown, the big defensive lineman from Corbin, joining the fold for Kentucky football. And that has been a big-time football factory for quite a while.
4: Yeah, yes, it is. I had a chance to watch him play a few times in high school, and he's a big, explosive, strong guy that just has got bigger each year in high school and has become more and more dominant. I mean, he always pretty much gets double teamed and sometimes almost triple teamed at high school, and yet still makes a lot of plays for Corbin. And I know Anwar Stewart's pretty excited to get him locked up and give him three guys in this recruiting class now for that defensive line. And Malachi is a guy that's really athletic for his size. He'll probably flip over and play a little tight end and all for him some on offense. And they tell me he's got really good hands. So
3: really?
4: Maybe he'll be a goal line prospect for Kentucky when he gets here or something.
3: What was the young man from Clay County that they used in the backfield? Jacob
4: Hyde?
3: Yes.
4: Yeah,
3: they used him, which I thought was a great idea. It was several years ago. They used him as a fullback, and they could have given him the ball at some point. I don't know why they didn't stick with that. I like those kind of creative things and like short yardage or down around the goal line. I go back to this. I've said it before. I don't know if with you or not, but the late great Jared Lorenzen, when they used to bring in, they would bring in Shane Boyd and keep Jared in the game and split him out wide, and somebody had to go out there with him. So he was not involved in the play, but neither was the guy who went out there with him. But in that situation, say for a 2-point conversion or short yardage, just snap it to Shane, throw it to Jared, dare the defensive back to tackle him, or if not, they're going to have to send two guys out there. And, the more ways you can find to be creative. And it sounds like, with Will Stein, he's the kind of coach that seems to, from what he said, like the idea of, drawing up some creative things.
4: Yeah, and having a little fun with it, both for mm-hmm. I think his players enjoy that, and the fans really enjoy that. And I guarantee you, Jared will think there wouldn't have been two defensive backs that could have tackled him.
3: No. I mean, it was just a perfect play. I always thought that they never really took advantage of. If you go to yoursportsedge.com, you can read Larry's work, and there's a lot of the stuff we're talking about that you've written about. You've got a perspective from an international scout on Usman Ndiaye, the young man coming over from Senegal, I believe, to play next season.
4: Yes. Yeah, and it's kind of an interesting perspective. It's a very, very honest perspective when he talks about, don't look for him to be the star in the first round NBA draft pick and just to kind of, I guess, for lack of a better word, kind of the savior of your team. But if you want to fit him in, here's what he can do, and he can do a lot of things very well. So I would encourage you

0: to go kind of get a look at it and see. I think it gives you a little bit better idea about what Kentucky is getting there. And I still think it's going to be interesting to me, Tom, to see how he does fit in on this team. Because it seems like there's probably four guys you think are probably locked into that starting lineup, and who the fifth starter is going to be, and who guys six through eight or whatever is going to be during the season, and how Mark's going to use them is going to be pretty interesting. And I think this is one guy that I'm kind of anxious to see what his role will be, because as much as Milan is a great three-point shooter, he's probably not going to lead the nation in rebounding. And I don't think Malachi can get 20 rebounds a game. So somebody's going to have to help rebound some, and maybe he's a guy that'll be the one to do that.
1: Yeah, I think that's going to be really interesting to see how this unfolds. I assume the four you're talking about are Diallo, Wilkins, Momcilovic, and Moreno, right?
0: Right, yeah. It's hard to see the four of them not in the starting lineup.
1: Exactly. So how do you, you could go Momcilovic at the four, and Cam Williams, Braden Hawthorne, somebody like that at the three, or vice versa. But either way, you don't have guys that to this point in their careers look like, suddenly turning into, Well, I was about to say Oscar Tshiebwe. Nobody turns into Oscar, but turning into great rebounders. The defensive piece, I think it's going to be more of an offensive-oriented team after Mark tried to get to build up the defensive side last season. I think the pendulum swings back more to offense. But I think you can figure out the defense. They've got size and length, and you can play some zone if you need to. But the rebounding thing is a question. But I think these days with all the transfer portaling that goes on, pretty much everybody's got some kind of issue they have to disguise a little bit. That'll be what it'll be for Kentucky. The guards are big. Everybody they'll put on the floor is big, so maybe just the size helps them rebound.
0: Yeah, and I'm okay. If you have to win 92-84 instead of 68-62, I'm okay with that. And I think most Kentucky fans would be okay with that. It's just a little bit different style of what you're going to do. And like I say, maybe Wilkins and Diallo will both turn out to be really good rebounding guards. I think Cam Williams can probably be a good rebounder at his position. So maybe Malachi is going to be that guy that's going to have to get you the 10 or 11. Then the rest of the rebounds will come from a bunch of guys getting 3, 4, 5, or 6 each among them on different nights.
1: Yeah, that's a good point. That's probably what maybe the box score looks like is, Malachi gets you, averages around 8 to 9, and then you get a bunch of 4 to 6 from other guys.
0: Yeah, I'm going to go with Malachi averaging his 10. I think he's okay. Going to probably be a double-digit rebounder.
1: I can get there. I was talking about this with Jenna Lifshin in the last segment, but I'll get your take on it too. She was talking about the possibility of Malachi emerging as more of a leader, since a second year player qualifies as veteran now, and obviously there are guys older than him that have come in, but they don't have experience in this program like Malachi does. So you see him as filling a bit of a leadership role.
0: I think it'd be kind of a quiet leadership role. I think that's kind of how Malachi is. I'm really anxious to see how Zoom, whether he can take over that role, because I think if your point guard can be that leader, that makes things a lot better all around. And again, a lot of times you'd say, well, first-year guy coming in, that's hard to do, but now everybody has more first-year guys on the team than what they've ever had, so I don't think that's a big deal. And they have all summer to start being together and being around each other and playing exhibition games. So I think Malachi, just by his nature, is not a huge vocal leader, but I think just by his actions and what he's been through, yes, I think we'll make him more of a leader than he was last year. But I would still like to think that maybe Zoom would be your vocal leader, because I think if your point guard's that guy, it just makes things a lot easier for everybody.
1: Another story you have at yoursportsedge.com is about some comments from JoJo Kemp. He was on with you guys on the Sunday morning show this past weekend, talking about Will Stein reaching out to former players.
0: Yeah, JoJo's been really vocal about that. That I think very honest, saying he didn't know what it was going to be like, I guess, especially for the Mark Stoops players when Will Stein came in. And sometimes you do see a new coach come in, and he's kind of just ready to be with his guys and not so much embrace the old guy or the guys from former teams and players. But I think JoJo and many other players have expressed this, that Will's made them feel very welcomed, and that's been a really good thing. And I like one of the points that JoJo made about that when he came in to play for Mark Stoops, and the whole culture had to be reset, and they just were hoping there'd be a way to get to a bowl game. He says now he thinks in the very near future that Will Stein's going to be talking about getting to those playoffs, not just getting to a bowl game, because the things have already changed that much. And I think it's always interesting when you get a perspective from a former player like that. And JoJo, he is a former player, and it's been about 10 years, but still he's around Lexington, and he's still around guys. And I thought that was kind of neat to hear that he's that much of a believer in Will Stein already.
1: I think Kentucky fans just really love the opportunities to celebrate big moments from the past. Great teams, great players. They love, I mean, they're so invested not only in the current team, but just the history of the program. They've grown up with it, like Will did. But I thought it was cool that he had guys like, you know, Derek Abney, Craig East, Tim Couch, and I'm sure there were others, I'm not on the top of my head, that were talking to the team during spring practices. You know, Will's talked about, you know, being in the stadium, you know, with his family watching those games, and he had his favorite players. And this is a good anniversary year. I hope they do some things with like the 76 Peach Bowl team needs to be celebrated. That's 50 years. Rich Brooks' first bowl team in 06. That was quite a, you remember the catwalk that lined up? I remember Jacob Tammy talking about that down in Nashville before the Clemson game. That's 20 years. That needs to be celebrated.
0: Yeah, absolutely. And I think certainly there, that 76 team, you know, I can go back and remember that team so well, and what that set the groundwork for that fabulous 1977 season that they had. But that 2016 with Rich Brooks coming back and getting that bowl bid, like what they did, and kind of reshaping the future of Kentucky football for a good many years there with what he did, that was a pretty remarkable turnaround that those guys pulled off. And I think probably it's why Rich Brooks is still so beloved, is what people remember from that season.
1: Absolutely. And next year, to your point, you can you know, have the same guys back for celebrating the 77-10 win season and the 07 season when they took down number one LSU. So, and fans, I think fans just eat that stuff up.
0: Yeah, and of course it's going to be a good year just to think about the year they beat Alabama there too.
1: That's right. Oh, that's right. Yeah, 97. Yes, it's you know, those two anniversaries, the Alabama and LSU games here at Kroger Field, needed to be next year rather than this year.
0: Yeah, absolutely.
1: Larry, thank you much as always. We'll talk, I guess, in a couple of weeks, right? You're off next week.
0: That's right. Okay. Thanks,
1: Tom. Thank you, Larry. We'll be right back to chat with Jeff Drummond from Cats Illustrated. It's the Leach Report from the Clark's Pump and Shop Studio. 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
0: 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Police reports, and we are presented by Bobcat Enterprises each day. Welcome in Jeff Drummond to the program from CatsIllustrated.com and On3 Sports. Jeff, a little baseball to start. Hudson Brown coming back was certainly good news for Kentucky baseball. Start with that and anything else that, and anything that, if there's anything that has surprised you in terms of who's in the portal.
2: Yeah, that was a big pickup, Tom, for the team to get back. That team had a really nice lineup core of guys who could potentially return for next year's team. And Hudson Brown was a big piece of that. He went through stretches of this season as probably their best hitter, I would say. Had a little bit of a setback midway through the campaign. Yeah, big pickup for them. The thing we're watching the most now is in the portal with so many outgoing guys right now, especially in that pitching staff.
0: They'll obviously have to remake the pitching staff through the portal, but of the guys that you think will be back, is there anybody that you think could make a significant step up?
2: Well, I think it's probably a little bit too early to say that based on what we saw this past season. But the big thing watching now is the potential to have your entire weekend rotation back if things back in the right place. People may be surprised, but there's a lot of buzz out there that Jackson Jelkin could possibly return as the ace of the staff if he doesn't get the exact draft position and kind of money slot that he's looking for in the major league draft. I don't completely expect that to happen, but there is a chance there, and it's not a slim one from what I understand. Now, if you get Jelkin back at the top of your rotation and say Ben Cleaver maybe bounces back from a frustrating season that he had, and Nate Harris comes back healthy, suddenly you're really talking about an experienced and talented group of arms that can lead your rotation. Then it's a matter of going out in the portal and trying to shore up the staff with I think some bullpen guys.
0: Let's shift gears to Kentucky basketball and recruiting and the landing of, with a commitment anyway, of Ryan Hampton. What does that do in terms of just changing the narrative and also getting moved up on the lists of some of the other guys they may be pursuing?
2: Yeah, it's been an amazing couple of weeks for Mark Pope. Maybe the best for him since he got here and that announcement of him being the new head coach and all that excitement. You know, with the addition of Hampton, one of the best players in the country on the wing, and it coming on the heels of landing Momchilovich and getting Malachi.

0: Reno to come back. I think it's got people thinking, okay, maybe he's got this thing turned around in the right direction, because there was that perception that whatever he was doing in the recruiting process, it just wasn't resonating with players. And it has me wondering now if it was just a weird class for him, that class of 26 group of kids, and including Tyran Stokes at the top of it, who the staff really made that all-out push for. Whatever they were pitching to them just didn't seem to land. But with this next group, you're already hearing good things in connection with C.J. Rosser, number one guy on three, with King Gibson, number three in that class, Marcus Spears Jr. starting to get some buzz around him. So maybe it was just that one class that he just couldn't connect with, and he's got things back on track seemingly.
1: Yeah, and yeah, that's the what the coaches the part of the challenge, and especially in a job like this, that you have to figure out what needs to be changed, what really needs to be changed, and then also I'm sure that you have to at more than a few times bite your lip and not respond to everything when there's a lot of stuff flying around out there. Because I think a lot, you know, some of the stuff in the portal, you know, where, you know, well, they missed on this guy, missed on that guy. A lot of times you're not missing. Mm-hmm. You're identifying a guy and then somebody else pays him more. And so that's just business. Or, you know, there's a lot of different people putting information into the waters now that maybe weren't before that can muddy them.
0: Yeah, that's for sure the case, and sometimes you just gotta connect with the right guys that fit what you're doing too. I mean, he showed that in assembling his first team rather quickly. That was an amazing job we all thought of putting his first team at Kentucky together. Then that second team, in hindsight, we thought maybe he struggled, but at the time, we thought he did a good job with the portal there. So. You know, this latest group, it remains to be seen, but it seems like he's checked all the boxes and has a complete roster to play the way he wants to play, that Mark Pope style that we thought was coming here from BYU.
1: Jeff Drummond, CatsIllustrated.com on the On3 Sports Network, at JDrum, is that JDrum UK, right, on X?
0: Yeah, that's correct. Yeah.
1: Thank you, Jeff. Appreciate the time, as always.
0: All right. Thanks, Tom.
1: Heading to a break. We'll be back to close it out in just a moment. It's the Leach Report Radio Network.

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0: 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This day in 1969, Tom Payne, Shawnee High School, signed to play at the University of Kentucky. First African-American player to sign a scholarship at UK for men's basketball. Good day to win the Triple Crown. Justify did it on this day in 2018. Secretariat did it for the first time in 25 years in 1973 on this date. Our Triple Crown coverage this spring was once again presented by our friends at Claiborne Farm, doing the usual unusually well for more than 100 years. Birthdays. Happy birthday, Lamont Butler. Happy birthday, James Lee and Dickie V, Dick Vitale, celebrating another birthday today. Shuffle Bean Coffee's been a longtime partner of the Leach Report. Been with us for more than a decade and been doing it right for more than a decade. They have a commitment to excellence that is unmatched. Group of Kentuckians formed the company, and they want to be just like the Wildcats, be the best. And you can taste Shuffle Bean Coffee by picking some up at Central Kentucky Meijer stores. 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And if you go there, you can read about the creation of the company and their commitment to being top quality with their coffee. Put some hustle in your shuffle with Shuffle Bean Coffee. That'll do it for us. We will see you tomorrow on the Leach Report.
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4: Fox News, I'm CJ Papa. Voters going to the polls in Maine for its primary.
5: Democrats essentially facing off against themselves as to whether or not to support this controversial candidate, Graham Plattner, an oysterman, a Marine, an Army veteran. He's also facing a slew of scandals here. The latest rough headline comes via Plattner's former political director, titled, "I know firsthand why Graham Plattner shouldn't be a U.S. Senator."
4: Fox's Marley Line reporting from Portland. Primaries also taking place in South Carolina, Nevada, and North Dakota. President Trump pushes for peace with Iran, saying it could come in a few days. Meanwhile,
6: CENTCOM gave an update on those two helicopter crew members that were lost at sea. We're told that they were rescued by American forces after their helicopter went down.
4: That's Fox's Aisha Hosni at the White House. U.S. Central Command says those soldiers are in stable condition. 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
1: Welcome, everyone. It is Kentucky Sports Radio Tuesday, June the 9th. I am Matt Jones here in Lexington, Kentucky. It's a nasty day. Rainy, disgusting, pouring all morning, but you're here with us, and that's good. On the Clark's Puppet Shop phone line, 859-280-2287. 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If you call TJ, he'll make them pay. I got Drew and Shannon. Billy will be here in the second hour for more World Cup facts. That seemed to be, people seem to like that. We learned lots of things yesterday.
2: That was so much fun. I was just randomly thinking about the UFO landing pad at home last night.
1: Yes.
2: And moving the cars in South Korea.
1: And the robots on the camels.
2: Oh. I meant to look that up and actually watch a match, a game.
1: I'd say it's a race.
2: A race?
1: Yeah, I'd say it's a race.
2: That's true.
1: I don't know. I was thinking about all the Brazilian prisoners reading books, and I was wondering, Billy, how many of them take them up on it? I mean, if Ryan Lemon had a choice, he would say 4 days in prison is better than reading a book.
3: Yeah. I think that's punishment enough for him to read a book.
1: Yeah, I think he would say, no, let's just go ahead and stay in jail.
2: I'm fine. I don't want to read.
1: But I don't know what the people of Brazil do. So that's, you know, this is a big time for them. They're big into soccer, and apparently they're not as good this year as they normally
3: are. I was just thinking, like, at this very moment right now, how many people are pushing a car in neutral back so they can get out of a parking garage?
1: You know,
3: it could be hundreds happening right now as we're speaking.
1: That to me seems like a system that would encourage fights.
2: Yeah, well, just this morning, I had to go to the bottom level of this garage. Yeah, it's pretty busy. Yeah, I thought, you know what? If these were neutral, I'd just make my own spot here.
1: So you and I went, we all went to lunch yesterday. Shannon is, of course, in Louisville, so he wasn't here. And we went to the Sawyer's place right next door.
2: Lexington legend.
1: Nice guy. He was very busy, but busiest I've ever seen that place.
2: Seen
1: the
2: like that
1: place. And a lot of the people in there, Shannon, were FFA. Future Farmers of America.
3: Mm-hmm. Very important group of people.
1: Mm-hmm. Well, yeah. I mean,
3: we need farmers. Our farmers. Farmers are important.
1: And we need them in the future.
3: Yes.
1: We don't have them.
3: Yeah.
1: What's going to happen? We're going to end up just riding camels.
3: With AI food or something, you know?
1: Yeah, exactly. Yeah. So so they were there, and they all have jackets.
3: Mm-hmm.
1: They have, like, very professional. These are high school kids, I think. And they all have jackets, and they've taken over the city. I mean, there are future farmers everywhere. That's why you walk downtown, there's just people growing plants all over the place.
2: I've never felt better about the future of farming than after our lunch yesterday.
1: So here's my question for you, though, after having seen them. And I know listening out there are tons of people who either were future farmers of America, maybe they became farmers, went a different way. Maybe they're involved with their local group. Now, maybe they're even here listening. Why do they all have those jackets? Because I don't think I've ever seen a group or a profession or any group of high school kids. Those are like old man Letterman jackets.
2: They're like a Navy corduroy kind of.
1: But they all wear them.
2: Mm-hmm.
1: And they all the schools, and they're Navy, and they're thick.
2: And they got the big emblem.
1: And they got big. They look like NASCAR drivers' jackets. And they say farmers in the school. And I wonder how the tradition happened. Because, like, when the science fair is here, they don't all have jackets that say science fair.
2: Lab coats.
1: Yeah. How do you think? But that's also not something you would wear when you were farming. Like, if they had, like, overalls, I would understand.
2: Mm-hmm.
1: But they're wearing jackets that would be very impractical for farming unless it was really cold. Why do you think they wear them?
2: That's like their business attire. They did their farming in the morning. Cleaned up, and now we're going into town.
1: Corduroy blue jacket in the. Who started that?
2: I don't know. I remember FFA was big at Madisonville when I was there. I didn't participate, but you know, there certain days they'd all wear their jackets with pride. It's a big part of being in
1: the
2: FFA.
1: Do you know the jackets I'm talking about, Shannon?
3: No,
1: these
3: I'd have to look them up.
1: Well, you all don't host the convention because Louisville's not as cool as Lexington. You don't get the future.
3: We get something like that. I don't know what it is though.
1: But they do. They have. It is. They look like. If you were wearing corduroy NASCAR jackets, but then you also had emblazoned letters of your school.
2: They got their names on their chest.
1: Their names on them. Like this is Sarah. This is Luke. So I just wonder how that happens, because they have taken over the city. Like, this city has been overrun by hippies that were here for Railbird and children that are here farming.
2: FFA.org says the iconic blue jacket is a beacon of community and pride.
1: Okay, but probably that doesn't help you. I mean, what does that mean? It's a beacon.
2: I guess they're just showing unity in that we're FFA. We got to wear something.
1: So they all wear blue, even if, like, your school is red.
2: Yeah. And I mean, yesterday was a hot day, and they're rocking corduroy jackets downtown.
1: It was like 87 degrees, and they all have their jackets.
3: Commitment to the bit, though. That's what you got to wear.
1: That's what you got to do.
3: It's hot or cold. Doesn't matter. You got to wear your jacket.
1: Shout out to the future farmers. Shout out
2: better than the future AI, you know,
1: that's
2: plants.
1: True. I don't want them.
2: Yeah. We need our farmers.
1: Well, 859-280-2287. If you have a tech, if you know, why was that the jacket? 772-774-5254. I have something I want to read you here. And let me just be clear. I have nothing against this person.
2: why are you getting excited? I just, when you say, like, I love you, but, or I have nothing against this person, I know we have a feud ahead.
1: It's not a feud. Like, I'm being very clear that I have nothing against this person.
2: Okay. You're just setting
1: Shane, and you know, I don't have anything against this person.
3: But it's bothering you enough to talk about it. So that's all.
1: So John Wong.
3: Okay. Oh, yeah, John.
2: Yeah, we know John.
1: From Wong's Whinings. Mm-hmm. Which, by the way, I don't understand why he named it that. Why would you initially say, I'm whining?
2: Whining does have, like, a little negative connotation to it. Like, I'm just complaining.
1: I've never heard, like, no one wants to be considered a whiner, do they?
2: I wouldn't think so. And then you want to attract people to your website.
1: Yeah, I mean, how many people are like, you know what, I'd like to read someone whining?
2: That's what Facebook's for.
1: I just feel like somebody should.
3: Alliteration, though.
2: There is good alliteration. Alliteration.
1: Mm-hmm. No, it's not. Well, it's
3: Wong's Whinings.
2: Kind of.
1: Wong starts with an H.
3: I know, but it sounds,
1: starts with a W.
2: He should have called it Wong's Whinings. Wine's Whinings.
1: All right, well. Either way, John Wong, nice guy.
2: Yeah, I like John.
1: He wrote an article for wongswhinings.com. And, you know, I guess the point was to just get people like me to respond. And that, to that extent, it worked. And he wrote this. The old connection with fans has been lost. Players used to come to Kentucky because they wanted to be Wildcats. Fans embraced them because they represented Kentucky. Today, players come because Kentucky assembled the most competitive financial package. And this is all in an article where he's basically saying that Milan is not worth the money that he is getting. Now, I read this, and it's probably my reaction. But in it, he also says, think about the names that have passed through Lexington. Dan Issel, Jack Givens, Kyle Macy, Jamal Mashburn, Anthony Davis, John Wall, Shai Gilgeous of Alexander. None of them made anything remotely approaching $6 million. Heck, Coach Adolph Rupp didn't make $6 million. Yet here we are. And then he complains about how this means that they don't love Kentucky. They are coming for money. I have strong thoughts about this, but what are your thoughts?
2: Yeah, I disagree. I don't want to be the party pooper on our traditions, but I don't believe that most players came here for the front of the jersey. Now they get here and they embrace it, and of course they love it, and then for the rest of their lives live it. But when they're in high school, it's usually a coach or some other connection. I mean, most of the guys you named, like Mashburn was coming because Patino, Wall was coming because Calipari.
1: Well, first of all, how many of those guys I read do you think received no money when they were here? I'm not saying we paid them to come here, but when do you think John Wall got no dollars?
2: I'm of the belief that most college athletes everywhere has gotten a little bit of money during their time at whatever school, not just Kentucky. They've been taken care of.
3: I mean, like all of a sudden a car just shows up in your driveway, brand new car. Yes. You know,
2: no, it's not, here's $1 million, come play here, but they've done all right.
1: It's more subtle.
2: Yes.
1: Now, it was certainly less money, but I mean, the same can be true of coaches. Like, what was Cal making at the end?
2: Eight or nine?
1: Eight, let's say it was just 10, just for sake of argument. What do you think is the most Adolph Rupp made? $200,000, maybe? Okay, that's just the way the world is. Was John Calipari 50 times the coach Adolph Rupp was? No. But we all agreed that Adolph Rupp should make some money, and we all agreed that John Calipari should make some money. So the difference in the amount of money was just the cost of living, right?
2: Yeah. And the sport as a whole growing over now, time.
1: When someone says Milan is not worth that money, well, what does that mean? What does worth mean to you in that, when you say that? Because there's two ways to look at worth. One of them is you're worth it if they give it to you. Right?
2: That transaction made you worth
1: it. That transaction in and of itself made you worth it. Now, there can be people who are paid money that they don't earn that amount of money. But my question to John Wong is, how do you know these players don't make the university that much amount? Let me ask you all a question. We are relatively educated on Kentucky sports. How much money revenue does UK basketball bring in a year?
2: I mean, tens of millions.
1: How much? Do we just want to take a guess? I don't know the answer.
2: No clue. I'll say
1: 30 million,
2: sure.
1: 40 million. What do you think, Shannon?
3: Probably a little higher than that. I'd even go
1: when you add in television.
2: I'll say 67 million, Bob.
1: Okay. When you say television, in arena, postseason money when you win, the CBS Classic, the Champions Classic.
2: Merchandise. Oh,
1: merchandise.
2: Is a big one. Anywhere that logo is being worn, they made a little money.
1: It makes a ton of money. How much do you think players should get of that money? I don't understand how people can look in the mirror and say nothing. How can you make that argument? How can you? I don't care how the system used to be. Let's just say, for sake of argument, they make $60 million. Again, I don't know if they do. Let's just say the number 60. How can you argue that John Calipari deserves 10 and the players deserve 0? How can you argue that? In any other professional sport, the players make significantly more than the coach.
2: Because they're the product.
1: Because they're the product. The Spurs won last night. How much of it was Wimby and how much of it was Mitch Johnson?
2: I'm going to go mostly Wimby.
1: Mostly Wimby. And we all acknowledge that on the pro level, the pros deserve more money than the coach. But in college, some people argue that it's completely normal for the coaches to make this money and that players should make nothing. Now, whether you agree with that or not, I guess my point is, how does that affect the enjoyment of your game? Like, John, are you really, when Owe hit that shot against Santa Clara, did you really go, well, that was a $3.5 million shot, and I can't enjoy that because this was ultimately all about the money for Otega? I was going crazy. Weren't you?
2: Oh, definitely. I was on top of the bar.
1: Shannon, was that not a joyous moment?
3: It was an awesome moment. Yeah.
1: Who cared how much money Otega made in that moment?
2: I'd say give him more in that moment.
1: Yes. So I have to tell you. So then I wrote to John in the nicest way possible. For media or older fans, this is a simple question. Do you want to be a fan of modern college sports or not? Simple question. Do you want to or not? If you don't, then just don't. But if you do, sitting there and hollering about how these players are just coming for the money is such a worthless use of time. Am I wrong?
2: No. I haven't believed in the players have their letterman jacket and their books and they're all about being on campus in many years. When March Madness became a billion dollar contract, I mean, someone has to make that money and most of it should go to the players.
1: I think that's my point as well. When that money comes in, that $60 million, it's got to go somewhere. Where do you want it to go? Do you want it to go to Mitch Barnhart? Do you want it to go to Eli Capiluto? Do you want it to go to, you know, a restaurant? Or should it maybe go to the people that are playing?
2: They're carrying the sport on their backs.
1: If
2: coaches left, we'd figure it out. Players could play. If all that left, but you cannot have it without the players.
1: And how can you argue that John Wall came to Kentucky because of the words on the front of the jersey when he wasn't even coming here? until we got Calipari.
2: I would say most players had other reasons than for the front of the jersey. He said Kyle Macy. He transferred here. He didn't even come here first.
1: Kyle Macy didn't even come here initially.
2: And that's
1: Jamal
2: fine.
1: Jamal Mashburn came here because he came here because he liked Rick.
2: Yeah, the New York connection.
1: The New York connection. So I just saw that, and I know that that strand is out there, and I just don't understand it. There need to be rules. There need to be boundaries. I get all that. I'm not saying I disagree with that. But there still is this argument, rather than going, what should the rule be? We still have people like Wong's Winings being like, what about the good old days when you came here for the K? That hasn't been true since the 60s, maybe.
2: Yeah, I haven't believed that ever in my lifetime.
1: Yeah, I mean, it's just not true.
2: I believe they love it when they're here. I'm not trying to downplay it. But, like, when you're a high school kid from another state,
1: so I just feel like if that's your position, then why are you watching? Go do something else. Read books in Brazil. I mean, like, because that part's not going away. So, I just, you know. It is what it is. 859-280-2287. Text machine is 772-774-5254. When I walk in here, I get to see what Billy's been searching.
3: Oh, you get to see a search history.
1: Here's what the last three things Billy has searched. Mm-hmm. Machine Gun Kelly outfit, Machine Gun Kelly clothes, Machine Gun Kelly body.
3: Body?
2: <Uh-oh. laughs> What were you all talking about on the pre-show? Or is this personal?
1: Is Billy just looking into Machine Gun Kelly's?
3: I did bring up Machine Gun Kelly because the Cleveland Cavs were selling seats that celebrities sat in, and the one that Machine Gun Kelly sat in was like $35 on the auction. So we were talking about him.
1: And you think Billy wanted to see what his body looked like before he...
3: Maybe so. See what kind of body's been in that chair.
2: Okay. What did Pope say about Trent Noah? He's got a beautiful body.
1: Maybe I should listen to the pre-show. Yeah. I don't know what's happening on this show.
2: They were selling maps this morning.
1: We'll take a break and be right back. It's KSR.
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1: 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Wow, this is an amazing thing. I didn't realize. Guess how much Adolph Rupp Shannon made his last year at Kentucky?
3: I Googled it, so I know.
1: Do you know Drew?
2: I saw it on Twitter.
3: Yeah,
1: $13,500.
3: Yeah.
1: Now that's amazing.
3: $13,000.
1: $13,500. I mean, even adjusted for inflation.
3: Cal got that in a day.
1: That's probably, yeah. I mean, even adjusted for inflation. What do you think? I mean, at most, that's $200,000. Maybe. Maybe not even that much. I don't know.
2: Yeah, that's back. Think how much everything's been.
1: His last
2: since then.
1: Year was, what, 67, 68?
2: But yeah. Also, there was no TV rights, or you weren't getting online and buying
1: yeah,
2: T-shirts.
1: Yeah, no, I'm just saying yeah. that's so much less money than I would have realized. All right, so some people have responses to this. By the way, I didn't get to see my answer to the FFA because it got... The way my text machine works, unless I have it on, I can only see the last 40 because I won't pay for the Big Macs package. So I usually keep it up so I can see it, but I missed all the FFA responses. So I still don't know about the jacket. One person writes, Matt, I'm not saying players shouldn't get paid, but don't act like this doesn't create a different relationship between fans and players. Like how? It's only in your mind, right? No, I mean, it is. It's in your, like, if it's a different relationship, it's because you're choosing for it to be a different relationship. When I saw Malachi at the thing, people just kept coming up to him, and they were so excited to see him. He couldn't have been nicer. What difference does it make how much money he has in pocket?
2: Yeah, there's a few people, and I get it, where you're like, well, now they're paid. I can be a little more critical, but that's fair. But, like, overall,
1: fair,
2: that doesn't change.
1: I think that's fair. I think the counter to players getting money is people are going to be more critical, and I think that's actually fair. I think fans can be more critical.
2: But when our butts are in the seats, it's the same.
1: Yeah.
2: When the ball's on the court and we're watching.
1: Anthony Wireman, who's done sports for a long time, says, I think many people believe college athletics isn't a professional sport. Okay, but those are just words. Like, the idea that college should not be paid is just something we created in America. I hope people realize that. We created that in America. Other countries were paying their college athletes long ago. Remember back in the Olympics, we used to play college athletes and the other countries played pros. Because the idea that they thought college people shouldn't make money, they would look at us and go, what?
2: And if you were going pro in anything other than sports, you would get paid and people would celebrate it.
1: We were the last country in the world to have this idea that college meant you didn't get paid. In Europe, they pay soccer players at the age of 13. They do. They start paying them as a young kid.
2: And they probably deserve it if they're entertaining everyone in that sport that's making
1: money.
2: Now,
1: college sports aren't as big a thing over there, but you get my point. One person writes, Matt, I agree with you on paying the players. I have two friends that say none of the guys that have come in the NIL era are real cats. Well, you're just living a myth. You don't think Oscar Tshiebwe is a real cat? I mean, you don't think Malachi is?
2: Yeah, I don't believe that either. And a lot of times when players transfer, I thought this when they did the video last week, the Pope girls, I was thinking, didn't fans not want them here? So don't be mad at them because they left. Or if Mark Pope sits at the table and says, we don't have a spot for you next year, I don't feel like we should be bitter because people transfer. That's just the world we're in.
1: And, you know, kids are going to make bad decisions like this. I mean, Bomani talks about how a lot of these kids are going to finish their college career and have no home. And they need to consider that because I agree with you. That's, you want to have an alma mater. And, like, what's Mo Diabate's alma mater?
2: We'll find out in about 2 years when he makes a couple more stops.
1: That's what I'm saying. But, like, where's he going to feel home? I don't know.
2: Yeah, that's been lost. There's no doubt that's been lost. But that doesn't mean while they're here, they don't.
1: The players are making that choice, too, to do it. One person says, Matt, everyone's entitled to their opinion. Yeah. But you can say that about anything. Does that mean we should just never disagree? Everyone's entitled to their opinion. I'm just telling you, I think that one's wrong. John, go ahead, John.
14: Hey, have you been following the Texas Tech situation?
1: Yes. But that's different. That's just a dude who gambled on sports. Like, he should be banned. He should be banned, but not because he's making money, because he gambled on sports. We banned Pete Rose 50 years ago for doing that. Right, he should be banned. No, I can't believe they're letting him play, but you know.
14: Yeah, I was more so going to talk about how the scheduling part. There's an issue right now. There's teams that are non-conference for their football schedule are looking for new teams to play. I think as UK, we should pick up the mantle and schedule those teams that are trying to leave.
1: Yeah, so we'll talk about that when we come back. There's some teams who are saying they're not going to play Texas Tech. I don't believe they'll do that, by the way. Do you?
2: The teams that have been mentioned aren't even really, like, I saw Georgia's one of them. Where
1: they're not even supposed to play them again. We'll be right back.
15: It is June 9th, Tuesday, Kentucky. I'm Scott Fitzgerald. Let's talk sports, shall we? Unfortunately, starting off on a sad note, Kentucky football is mourning the loss of defensive lineman Nick Smith, who's died at the age of 20, the school announced. Smith was entering his redshirt freshman season after joining the Wildcats in the 2025 recruiting class and had spent last year developing within the program. A native of Loganville, Georgia, Smith was not only known for his potential on the field, where he recorded 11 tackles for loss and 2 sacks in high school, but coaches described him as happy, friendly, and nice. Again, Kentucky football defensive lineman Nick Smith dead at the age of 20. On to the NBA. It was a big night in the Big Apple last night.
16: Hawks, left wing of the elbow, lobs it up. Wembanyama, right hand catch and slam as Victor. Beautiful lob, beautiful throwdown.
17: Really had no choice. Looked like his left arm was held.
15: Victor Wembanyama tied for a game-high 32 points as San Antonio pulled away and avoided a deadly 3-0 deficit in their best-of-7 series. They beat the Knicks 115-111. Spurs head coach Mitch Johnson admits there was more control on the floor.
18: Better poise at times. I thought we finished the game still with some things that need improvement, but stronger than we did the last few games.
15: Former Kentucky Wildcat De'Aaron Fox dropped 12 points for the Spurs, while fellow Cat Karl Anthony Towns poured in 11 for the Knicks. And to baseball, the Reds let another one slip away last night out on the left coast. They fall 6-2 to the Padres, their 5th straight loss. They had a strong outing from pitcher Andrew Abbott, but the game unraveled with a pair of doubles and 3 straight bunt plays that led to San Diego runs. Skipper Terry Francona.
19: You know, Sal got very aggressive. I don't know if TJ makes that play anyway, where the bunt was. The next one where Sal barehanded, I thought that was his only play. And I think if he makes it, I think he has a chance to get him out. So that's the right play.
15: The Reds have lost 9 of their last 11. They'll try to bounce back tonight. Chase Burns, 7-1, will take the hill for Cincinnati. I'm Scott Fitzgerald.
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4: 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Text machine 772-774-5254. The jacket was started in 1933.
5: Ooh.
4: Guy went into local hardware store, saw a corduroy jacket, and thought, that looks good. He outfitted his local FFA chapter with him, and then it caught on.
5: And what, 93 years later, they're still wearing
4: still
5: it.
4: Still going.
5: No idea.
4: Rupp's $13,500 would be $138,000 now.
6: Oh, still underpaid.
4: Still way less. I mean, you'd make more than that. I bet you make more than that at Bellarmine now.
6: Yeah.
5: Just everything's so much bigger now. So much more exposure.
4: Yes.
5: So much more money coming in. It's got to go to somebody.
4: I think that's... That's actually, that surprises me that that would have been, even back then. But you're right, the games weren't on television, and so it was a different situation.
5: Remember, players would have to, like, work at farms and banks in the summer.
4: Yes.
5: Just to make ends meet.
4: One person writes, Matt, it's not a profession, you're there to get an education. You can do both. When I was in school, I worked at the campus center.
5: Oh, I worked at Finish Line.
4: And I was paid money.
5: Yeah, I balanced Finish Line.
4: See, but I'd worked at the school. And they would, I would give people their racquetball rackets.
6: Oh wow! They had to rent them from you.
4: Yeah, they would come. Well, all you had to do was ask.
6: Yeah,
4: we'd give them pool balls in a queue, and then we'd racquetball. You could come get the equipment, and then you could go play.
5: Did anyone yell at you that you should be doing it for the love of the university?
4: I was getting an education. I should be doing it for the love, but I would get, you know, I think it, back then it was like $4.50, but. But I would do it. All right, Soresby, real quick. So this kid gambled on games at Indiana. Gambled on ask.
6: Yeah.
4: We'd give them pool balls in a queue, and then we'd racquetball. You could come get the equipment, and then you could go play.
5: Did anyone yell at you that you should be doing it for the love of the university?
4: I was getting an education. I should be doing it for the love, but I would get, you know, I think it, back then it was like $4.50. But I would do it. All right, Soresby, real quick. So this kid gambled on games at Indiana. Gambled on, but I would do it. All right, Soresby, real quick. So this kid gambled on games at Indiana. Gambled on.

0: worth looking up Machine Gun Kelly's body for.
1: Well, maybe we can get a town.
0: So what is the show that you can name a town now? Like, what would be the equivalent if that was Truth or Consequence was a game show? What would this be like? Who Wants to Be a Millionaire, Missouri?
2: Yeah. Family Feud, Georgia.
0: Price is Right, Wyoming. I like it.
2: Love Island, Maine.
0: I would visit Love Island, Maine.
1: Deal or No Deal, Delaware.
2: Yeah, Love on the Spectrum, Michigan.
1: That's a good one.
0: Spectrum, Michigan. Okay, give me a Paraguay.
1: During the Paraguayan War from 1864 to 1870, Paraguay suffered one of the most devastating population losses in modern history. Estimates suggest more than 80% of its entire male population died.
0: Paraguay,
1: 80%. Wow. Paraguay was known as the country of women after that, as the culture shifted, allowing women to gain high levels of independence and obtain the same education boys would get at that time. With so few men, the Paraguayan government looked the other way regarding polygamy so the population could rebuild.
0: Wow. Another good fact. Polygamy, Paraguay. The country of women. That may hurt them in the World Cup, though.
2: I like it, though.
0: Huh. Good. That's who we open with, is Paraguay,
2: yeah,
0: by the way.
2: Friday night, 9 o'clock.
0: Friday night, us versus
2: the women.
0: We're
2: playing the women.
0: Interesting. All right, you're killing it. Australia, the kangaroos.
1: Yeah, Australia has a rabbit problem. In 1859, a wealthy landowner named Thomas Austin released 13 Europe-billed.
0: Wow. Another good fact. Polygamy, Paraguay. The country of women. That may hurt them in the World Cup, though.
2: I like it, though.
0: Huh. Good. That's who we open with, is Paraguay,
2: yeah,
0: by the way.
2: Friday night, 9 o'clock.
0: Friday night, us versus
2: the women.
0: We're
2: playing the women.
0: Interesting. All right, you're killing it. Australia, the kangaroos.
1: Yeah, Australia has a rabbit problem. In 1859, a wealthy landowner named Thomas Austin released 13 Europe...
0: You're killing it. Australia, the kangaroos.
1: Yeah, Australia has a rabbit problem. In 1859, a wealthy landowner named Thomas Austin released 13 Europe...

0: You can eat them.
1: They do eat them. Yeah. They do eat them.
2: I like that they built a wall just to keep them out. Yeah. They make the rabbits pay for it.
1: Japan. Go ahead, Japan.
3: Napping in Japan is an accepted cultural norm known as inimori, which translates to sleeping while present. Instead of being a sign of laziness, falling asleep at work or school is viewed as a badge of honor, proving you have worked so hard that you are totally exhausted. Now, there are rules. You must be able to wake up and rejoin the conversation if needed. But like busy public transportations and spaces often turn into resting spots, most adults enjoy it as a badge of honor, proving you have worked so hard that you are totally exhausted. Now, there are rules. You must be able to wake up and rejoin the conversation if needed. But like busy public transportations and spaces often turn into resting spots, most adults enjoy.
1: Go ahead, Japan.
3: Napping in Japan is an accepted cultural norm known as inimori, which translates to sleeping while present. Instead of being a sign of laziness, falling asleep at work or school is viewed as a badge of honor, proving you have worked so hard that you are totally exhausted. Now, there are rules. You must be able to wake up and rejoin the conversation if needed. But like busy public transportations and spaces often turn into resting spots, most adults in Japan get less than 6 hours of sleep per night.
1: So people in Japan just sleep anywhere?
3: Everywhere. Hmm. Under their desk at work.
2: I couldn't do that.
3: On buses or trains.
1: Huh. You got to be a pretty trusting society just to sleep anywhere.
3: There's so little crime in Japan that people are able to nap in public spaces without fear of their stuff getting stolen.
1: Huh. Yeah, I don't know if I believe that. Maybe Madison has me skeptical of you. But,
0: he's making stuff up again.
1: But I like that. Although, I don't know if that's going to help their team.
2: Leave aside the anxiety of getting robbed or something. Could you just nap anywhere like that? I don't think I'd be able to.
1: I can't even sleep like on a plane. Like I can't. I have to be in bed in a certain thing. But maybe if I was in Japan, it'd be a different.
2: Crawl up under this desk, get you a couple hours.
1: All right, Sweden.
3: The city of Kiruna sits in the far north of Sweden, inside the Arctic Circle, and was built around one of the world's largest iron ore mines. Over time, mining has created ground instability, and parts of the town have begun to sink and crack. Mm-hmm. Instead of abandoning the town, Sweden has decided to move the town 2 miles to the east. Mm. Buildings are being physically moved or rebuilt, including historical structures. The project is expected to take decades and has been described as one of the most ambitious urban moves in modern history.
1: How big is the city? Because we did this in America quite often back. Like, I mean, towns, you know, when the Tennessee Valley Authority came, they flooded towns. There's a few towns in Kentucky that were flooded, and the government paid to move everyone a few miles away.
3: I think it's tens of thousands, not hundreds of thousands.
1: Well, that's still a lot. I mean, if you've watched Oh Brother, Where Art Thou, that happens in Oh Brother, Where Art Thou.
0: You was a toad.
1: Great movie. They flood the town. But that's happened in quite a few towns all over the South, where in order to get the Tennessee Valley Authority that was created, they would flood out of town and move everyone in it down the road.
2: Heck, my mind was blown when they moved that barn across Nicholsville Road a few years ago. I thought that was the craziest thing I've ever seen happen. You're telling me they moved entire towns?
3: So take that and times it by 20. Wow. That's what they're doing with the whole town.
2: I still couldn't wrap my head around that.
1: That's one of two things that happened in America many years ago that blows my mind. I've always had my mind blown that they would move towns. And second, I think I've said this on here before. My mind is blown by the fact that they were able to build a subway in New York in like the 30s. I mean, think about the technology it would have taken to build a subway 100 years ago. And like, we haven't updated it at all.
2: I occasionally nerd out on things on YouTube. That's one I've just searched. Like, how did they do this? I've gone down the wormhole.
1: 100 years ago, to build a subway under the city of New York is wild if you think about it.
2: We're still just using it as is.
1: And it's still there and working. All right, one more. Tunisia.
3: Tunisia is in the northeastern corner of Africa, and the Sahara Desert covers about 40% of the country's land area. So parts of the region were used for, one, the filming of Star Wars in the desert plateau of Tatooine.
1: Oh, that's where they filmed Star Wars.
3: Yep. Okay. But sandstorms are so common and so severe that road markings and entire

0: roads are often disappear under the sand. So drivers in Tunisia often rely on tire tracks and rock formations or hills to navigate the country.
1: Hmm. Sandstorms were big in Star Wars, too.
2: That's right. And Dune? Isn't that a thing?
0: Yes.
1: There you go. All right. So Netherlands, we have bicycles. Japan, sleep anytime you want. Sweden, they're moving a city. And Tunisia, sandstorms. Who you got?
2: Japan's definitely out because Team No Sleep wins championships, as we know here at Kentucky. I'm going with Sweden moving cities. I don't think, you know, I'd hate that they're in that spot, but the fact that they can just pack everyone up, buildings and all, and say, we're just going to go over
1: keeping
2: here a little bit.
1: Keeping their property, right? Yeah. Making it to where they don't have to abandon their property. Okay, I agree with you. I'm going to go with Sweden as well.
2: And they'll probably have the best crowd. They travel so well, they might just bring their own buildings over to Atlanta or wherever they're playing.
1: They don't have to stay in a hotel.
2: Yeah, they're ready to go.
1: Bring their hotel with them.
2: So I'm big on Sweden here.
1: All right, Shannon.
3: Can't take Japan. Their players might just lay down and take a nap like mid-game. You can't have that. I feel like anybody that's on a bike all the time has got to be in really good physical condition.
1: Ooh, I like
3: so I'm going to go with the Netherlands on this one.
1: That's right. Yeah. They are. You don't see fat people in the Netherlands.
3: Yeah, it's constant cardio. Yep.
1: That's right. 859-280-2287. 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
3: Hey, it's Shannon the Dude. Summertime is finally here, so whether you ride, pedal, walk, or drive, Kentuckians are reminded to follow the rules of the road as traffic increases across the state. 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
9: Here to come in, 175-100. 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
10: 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And that's why we say, at Toyota of Somerset, we're all about you.
1: See, this is great though. This is a perfect one.
12: Yeah.
1: Do you own? Who owns a bicycle?
12: I have a bike.
1: Do you ride it much?
12: I do. Yeah.
1: What about you?
2: No bike for me.
3: Mine's electric though too, which means like if you're going up a hill, you want to cheat. You can just click in the electric part. It'll come.
1: How often do you click into the electric?
3: Yeah, there's three different like gears you can do. So yeah.
1: If I get
3: lazy and I don't want to go up the hill, I can just turn it into a motorcycle, basically.
1: Yeah, you just, yep. I understand. You yeah. just. Yeah.
13: Shannon has a Vespa, not a bicycle.
3: Oh, I do. No, that's different.
1: I also you have a Vespa as well.
3: Yeah. Yeah.
1: Well, you're full of all kinds of
3: moped.
1: Look at you, Cal.
2: Dumber.
1: Cornbread Hip. 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You don't need to be in Japan to sleep. Just go to Cornbread Hemp. Here's a little fact. How many square miles is the United States? Guess.
13: Gosh. Where do I even start?
1: Just take a guess.
13: 65 million.
1: 65 million. What about you?
2: 66 million.
1: 66. What about you, Shannon?
12: 20 million.
1: Right.
12: 20
1: million. 20 million?
12: Yeah.
1: 3.8 million.
2: Oh, yeah. I thought we were a little high, but I had to box them in.
1: You're only a little high.
13: Okay.
1: All right. How big is Australia?
2: I'm going to say if we were
1: 3.8.
2: 2.9.
1: What about you?
13: I'll go 1.5.
1: What about you, Shannon?
12: 950,000.
1: 3 million. First of all, Drew knows Australia much better than he knows the United States.
2: Let's but put I another don't, shrimp
1: you
2: on
1: know,
2: the
1: you look at the map, you'd have no idea that it's 80% as big as America. But that's the distortion of the way we do the map. But think about that. Just think about all of you looking at home. Think about the map of the U.S. and the map of Australia. You would think U.S. is like three times bigger.
12: Right.
1: But Australia is only 20% smaller than the U.S., but we don't think of it like that.
2: Actually, I thought they were pretty similar because when you said three, I just wanted to be just under it. That was my math there.
13: I think most people in Australia live near the coast, too, so there's a lot of land that's just
1: lot
13: not
1: of land.
13: Being used.
1: Yeah, a lot of land that's gone. Denise, go ahead, Denise.
14: Hey, Matt, I'm surprised Drew didn't get this, but Lyon County was the area where they moved the whole town during the TVA project about 1964. And they took Old Eddyville, flooded everything out around the prison down there, and made Lake Barkley.
2: I knew it was man-made. I didn't have the year or anything specific, but I apologize for leaving that out.
14: It's one of the largest.
1: Can you
14: imagine? One of the largest man-made.
1: Thank you, Denise.
2: Of course.
1: Appreciate it. Can you imagine today? Like, this is how much I think people, their expectations have changed. Can you imagine today if they just said, okay, Winchester, you're gone. Winchester, we're moving you. Can you imagine the uproar?
12: All the
1: do you
12: TikTok
1: think you
12: videos?
1: Could do that today?
2: No,
1: do you
2: I don't
1: think you could just get rid of a town today in Kentucky and just say
12: not with any kind of significant population, no.
2: No, I don't think
15: he pulled it off. If it had like 10 people in it, maybe, you know.
2: Maybe. And back then when they were doing this, was it just like a bank and a few businesses? Now there's
1: maybe
2: so much.
1: But let's just say, okay, pick a town, though, that would be that size. You know, pick any.
2: Truth or consequences.
1: Winchester's bigger. But just what's a town in Kentucky with 1,000 people? Augusta. They just say, all right, we're going to move Augusta over there. Get out.
2: It's crazy to think they could just knock on your door and be like, all right, we're going
1: to
2: pack you up and move you.
1: People used to be a lot more accepting of the idea, well, we have to do this.
2: Got to do what we got to do.
1: And now they'd be fighting.
2: We're a lot more selfish now.
1: I think we probably
15: are. And established.
1: But I wouldn't want to be the one to get moved.
2: Oh, I wouldn't want to move.
13: It depends on the reason, right? In Sweden, the town's sinking, so I get that.
1: But what if they said we need to flood it for
13: no reason?
1: Just like, it's not no reason. It's for water and a dam, but people will be suspect of it.
13: Yeah, I think that everybody nationally would comment on a situation they don't know very little about.
2: Yeah. Oh, all the conspiracies would come out now of why they're doing it.
1: Yes. I think you're exactly right. We should note here to end the show the passing of a UK football player. Yesterday, Kentucky announced that Nicholas Smith has passed away. He was on the football team from Georgia, and our prayers are with him. Only 20 years old, Will Stein in UK announced that yesterday.
2: Yeah, I can't imagine, you know, first him, his family, thinking of them, but also just the young guys over in that locker room yesterday, probably after practice, I guess Will Stein has to gather around and let them know and what everybody's going through right now. So tragic loss, someone so young. He was on the team last year, and can't imagine what they're all going through.
1: Yeah, it's got to be awful, and it's also 20 years old. I mean, man, life is precious, and you're 20 years old. So prayers to everyone involved with UK football, the family of the young man, and you know, everyone who knew him. It's awful. We'll finish with tonight, my Carolina Hurricanes play. We'll make that our DraftKings pick. Go to KSR, use a code KSR. Hurricanes and Golden Knights, every game has been wild. Some people say it's been the best Stanley Cup series ever. Do my Canes tied up?
2: I'm looking at your hat. I feel like that's a sign. I'm going to believe in it. I'm still mad that they have VGK on the scoreboard. I can't get behind that.
1: They also, that color is ugly.
2: Yeah.
1: Why? It looks like, what is that yellow?
2: It's like mustardy.
1: It's like mustard, like stale mustard yellow. Why'd they pick that?
2: I don't know. But just like the NBA finals, it's been so fun to watch. I want it to go as long as possible. So I'm picking your Canes.
1: I'm going to pick the Canes with my heart, not my head. What about you, Shane?
15: If the Canes can stay out of their own way, that's how they lost the last game, off their own player. So I think they win tonight.
1: Why would you pick that color?
2: I don't know. Hope you get them, though.
13: Stands out.
1: Yeah, well, a lot of things stand out.
13: It's like my facts.
15: Like oil wrestling.
1: You're mad at Madison.
15: Like GK's body stands out.
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22: Fox News, I'm CJ Papatua. Service members recovering after the helicopter goes down near the Strait of Hormuz, and they were rescued.
23: CENTCOM spokesman Captain Tim Hawkins confirmed to Fox News that the U.S. crew members were rescued by an unmanned surface vehicle, a sea drone. This was an operational first for the U.S. military, Hawkins told Fox News. Now, it's not clear if the gunship went down due to enemy fire or a mechanical issue.
22: Fox's Trey Yinks in Tel Aviv, a 6.1 magnitude earthquake striking Cuba, and it jolts people in the states.
24: Felt all over Florida, including people in Tampa who were 400 miles away. The strongest quake to strike within the waters of the Gulf since 1959.
22: Madison Allworth of Fox Business Network, primary day in South Carolina, Nevada, North Dakota, and Maine. 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

me I'd come to push and shove. 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

0: Well, I can see everything going on in great detail right there with that one. Charlie Daniels Band and just sitting there drinking my baby goodbye. And back to it in a moment or two. Scientists say our inner class clown didn't start in the middle school era for our lives right there. We inherited it from apes who were already masters of the gotcha millions and millions of years ago. Kids today poking and prodding and pulling hair, things like that. Well, young apes do the same thing, and they've done it for eons and eons. As a matter of fact, minus the I'm not touching you chant right there, but we're talking orangutans, chimps, bonobos, and what's the, oh yeah, gorillas all tease each other with surprise, persistence, and, you know, just enough chaos right there to keep things fun. Turns out the original pranksters were hairy, tree-dwelling, and didn't even need a banana peel to get a laugh. Boy, it goes way, way back, and we're still doing it in this day and age, too.
1: She was the sister who went unnoticed.
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19: Here's your classic country 106.9 forecast. Daytime highs approaching 82 this afternoon under overcast skies with a chance of thunderstorms. Chance of thunderstorms tonight. Lows dip down to about 68. Mainly cloudy skies expected. Cloudy skies expected tomorrow. Thunderstorms likely. Daytime highs approaching 86. Slight chance of thunderstorms Thursday and Friday. in the Wolf 106.9 Weather Center. I'm meteorologist Paul Trombley. Currently, it's 77 degrees.

0: Now, you don't have to listen. 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

0: Doggone it, sure enough, bottom line right there, but you know I love you, right? Well, I'm kind of re-emphasizing that fact and some good reassurance right there from Dolly Parton going your direction. Janie Fricke going to be helping us out in a moment or two with Do Me With Love or Don't Do Me At All. 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
13: Here's your classic country 106.9 forecast. Thunderstorms likely this afternoon. Otherwise, cloudy skies expected. Highs level off around 82. Lows dip down to about 68. Tonight, chance for storms. Cloudy skies tomorrow. Thunderstorms likely. High temperatures reach up to 86. Slight chance for storms. Thursday and Friday, 89. Thursday, 87. Friday. In the Wolf 106.9 Weather Center, I'm meteorologist Paul Trombley. Right now, it's 79 degrees.
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2: Fox News. I'm Therese Crowley. President Trump says we're on the verge of a good deal with Iran.
3: Very close to having a very, very good, strong, powerful deal.
2: As House Speaker Mike Johnson visits him with expectations of the House finally passing ICE and Border Patrol funding. Texas' rapid response to protect the cattle herd after five cases of New World screwworm came across from Mexico. Governor Greg Abbott releasing sterile flesh-eating flies.
4: The USDA is now importing and dispersing those flies in South Texas and will recalibrate to deploy those sterile flies as needed and where needed.
2: With a 12-mile quarantine where the screwworms are found. Primary day in North Dakota, Nevada, South Carolina. Maine Democrats decide whether Graham Plattner's issues with women and a Nazi tattoo still make a good Senate nominee. And Republican Spencer Platt counted out of the running for L.A. mayor. It'll be Karen Bass versus Nithya Raman. 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

Oh, you're about to get a wake-up call right here with this one. Boy, she's going to lay it on the line and listen close. What she's singing, Barbara Mandrell and Angel in Your Arms.

0: Well, I miss him too. Right there with you, Billy Dean, and singing about Billy the Kid. Boy, the images popping in my brain on that one. They say the best dating apps, according to relationship experts right here, the list is five long. We'll start with number five and go to number one. See if you might agree with this if you're out there doing a little dating or trying to anyway. OkCupid comes in at number five. Tinder at number four. Bumble at number three. eHarmony at number two. And that one kind of surprised me. I don't know why, but it just did. And Match is the top best dating app, they say right there. Now, that's relationship experts giving their opinion right there. But what's your thoughts on that if you go that direction? Back to it, George Strait, and write this down moments away.
1: Whoa, okay. 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Hey, this one also says you get a free phone if you switch.
2: Yeah, they all do, hon.
1: 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The T-Mobile one says their customers had the lowest wireless bills versus the other big guys over the past 5 years. 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
2: Mm-mm-mm. Hang on, let me see that. Oh yeah, we're switching.
1: That's what I'm talking about. 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
15: Here's your Classic Country 106.9 forecast. Thunderstorms likely this afternoon. Otherwise, cloudy skies expected. Highs level off around 82. Lows dip down to about 68. Tonight, chance for storms. Cloudy skies tomorrow. Thunderstorms likely. High temperatures reach up to 86. Slight chance for storms. Thursday and Friday, 89. Thursday, 87. Friday. In the Wolf 106.9 Weather Center, I'm meteorologist Paul Trombley. Right now, it's 81 degrees.
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0: Definitely don't need that old saying right there on your tombstone for sure, and quite the story and a good old heads up right there with that one. Pocket Full of Gold. Boy, that's a lot of great details coming to mind right there with that one. Vince Gill helping us out. Got a little thinking problem going on. David Ball kind of lead us that direction, and soon to follow, Clint Black right after him.
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0: Well, that's a long time right there, and a good way to put it, too, after all this time. That, of course, Rodney Crowell helping us out. All my Rider friends are coming on over tonight. Going to have some kind of party going on right there. Hank Williams kind of get you all the details, lead you in that direction in a moment or two, right around the corner for sure.
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11: Here's your Classic Country 106.9 forecast. Thunderstorms likely this afternoon. Otherwise, cloudy skies expected. Highs level off around 82. Lows dip down to about 68 tonight. Chance for storms. Cloudy skies tomorrow. Thunderstorms likely. High temperatures reach up to 86. Slight chance for storms. Thursday and Friday, 89. Thursday, 87. Friday. In the Wolf 106.9 Weather Center, I'm meteorologist Paul Trombley. Right now, it's 81 degrees.

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1: Fox News, I'm Gianna Gelosi. An unmanned drone boat was used to rescue two soldiers after a helicopter crashed near the Strait of Hormuz.
2: This was an operational first for the U.S. military. Now, it's not clear if the gunship went down due to enemy fire or a mechanical issue. CENTCOM released a statement saying, in part, the soldiers were safely rescued within approximately 2 hours and are in stable condition. The cause of the incident is under investigation.
1: That's Fox's Trey Yingst in Tel Aviv. It's primary day in four states. In Maine, Democrat Graham Plattner's path to the primary has been marked with controversies, including a Nazi tattoo and accusations from former girlfriends about concerning behavior.
3: He is an oysterman. He is a Marine and Army veteran, a self-proclaimed foe of the oligarchy, facing another rough headline, courtesy of his former political director, titled, I Know Firsthand Why Graham Plattner Shouldn't Be a U.S. Senator.
1: That's Fox's Molly Line in Portland. 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
4: Don't.

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There you go, Travis Tritt, getting us all the details right now.

0: What the Memory Maker going on right there with that one. Life turned her that way. Bless her little pea-picking heart. That, of course, Ricky Van Shelton. Well, here's some mindless and weird animal trivia for you. How do buffaloes decide which direction they should travel next? Well, they vote. As a matter of fact, yeah, the direction that gets the biggest amount of looks from the female members of the herd. Well, they say that's the direction that's going to be followed right there. How they figure that out, I have no idea, but that's what they say. And what are camel humps composed of? Well, despite what a lot of people think, it's not water, it's fat. Yep, fat right there. It's more efficient to have it stored in the form of a backpack right there instead of having it overheat all in its insides right there while being on a desert trek. So something to keep in mind right there next time you see a camel. Back to it, Bell McDaniel. Baby's got her blue jeans on just moments away.
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9: Here's your Classic Country 106.9 forecast. Thunderstorms likely this afternoon. Otherwise, cloudy skies expected. Highs level off around 82. Lows dip down to about 68 tonight. Chance for storms. Cloudy skies tomorrow. Thunderstorms likely. High temperatures reach up to 86. Slight chance for storms. Thursday and Friday, 89. Thursday, 87. Friday. In the Wolf 106.9 Weather Center, I'm meteorologist Paul Trombley. Right now, it's 82 degrees.
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1: Well, I'd say that's a big adios right there from Joe DiMessina, and bye-bye to wind down that set. In a moment or two, boy, she sure enough tried and tried and tried. Didn't work out, but she gave it all her effort. Mama Tried, Merle Haggard, getting us more details about that woman, and Ricky Skaggs waiting in the wings.
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0: Love for sure, right there on that one. That, of course, Hal Ketchum. Boy, what a fine gentleman that gentleman was. Back to it, Paul Overstreet. Daddy's Come Around to Mama's Way of Thinking. We'll have that for you in a moment or two. See what else we can get for you lined out and ready to go.
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5: Here's your Classic Country 106.9 forecast. A flood watch begins at 6 p.m. tonight and remains in effect until noon tomorrow. Chance of thunderstorms this afternoon. Otherwise, cloudy skies expected. Daytime highs approaching 82. Mainly cloudy skies expected tonight. Chance of thunderstorms. Lows dip down to about 68. In the Wolf 106.9 Weather Center, I'm meteorologist Paul Trombley. Right now, it's 82 degrees.

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1: Fox News, I'm Therese Crowley. President Trump posting, I've just been informed that Iran shot down one of our Apache helicopters patrolling the Strait of Hormuz and that the U.S. must respond. After earlier saying we're on the verge of a good, strong deal with Iran, AI credited with helping rescue the two Apache crewmen after 2 hours in the water safe and unharmed.
2: The U.S. Navy unmanned surface drone found and rescued the crew of an Apache helicopter that went down in waters near the Strait of Hormuz. The U.S. Fifth Fleet's Task Force 59 is the Navy's first operational AI and drone task force.
1: Fox's Jennifer Griffin. Primary day in Nevada, North Dakota, South Carolina, and Maine. 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

I've always said that song has the best life advice. Charlie and Rolling with the Flow. Hey there, I'm Linda in for my buddy Jim West with Sweethearts of the Rodeo. And since I found you.

0: Rodney Foster, and nobody wins. Rodney Foster says the key to a great life, find somebody who looks at you like my wife looks at Airbnb listings. Oh, yeah, I totally get that. Hey there, I'm Linda in for Jim with Kathy Matea in a minute. And George.
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7: Here's your Classic Country 106.9 forecast. A flood watch begins at 6 p.m. tonight and remains in effect until noon tomorrow. Chance of thunderstorms this afternoon. Otherwise, cloudy skies expected. Daytime highs approaching 82. Mainly cloudy skies expected tonight. Chance of thunderstorms. Lows dip down to about 68. In the Wolf 106.9 Weather Center, I'm meteorologist Paul Trombley. Right now, it's 82 degrees.
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0: Sammy Kershaw, and Third Rate Romance. Now, if you remember that the amazing Rhythm Aces were the band that originally did that song, then you just scored some points on a memory test today. Way to go. Larry, Steve, and Rudy on the way, and Lone Star.
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At 6 p.m. tonight and remains in effect until noon tomorrow. Chance of thunderstorms this afternoon. Otherwise, cloudy skies expected. Daytime highs approaching 82. Mainly cloudy skies expected tonight. Chance of thunderstorms. Lows dip down to about 68. In the Wolf 106.9 Weather Center, I'm meteorologist Paul Trombley. Currently, it's 79 degrees.

Alabama Love in the First Degree. Somebody asked me if they were still touring. Yeah, they're in Clarksville, Tennessee, Thursday, and then they're going to be in Memphis live at the Garden, and that is going to be later on this weekend. So, yeah, they're still out there touring. Not a whole bunch of dates, but still enough. Here's Lone Star. What about now?

0: She said before in interviews, of all the songs that she has written, that is probably her favorite, and Coat of Many Colors. Kenny Chesney in a little bit, and Randy Travis.
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13: Here's your Classic Country 106.9 forecast. A flood watch begins at 6 p.m. tonight and remains in effect until noon tomorrow. Chance for storms tonight, otherwise mainly cloudy skies expected. Lows level off around 68. Thunderstorms likely tomorrow. Daytime highs approaching 86. Cloudy skies expected. In the Wolf 106.9 Weather Center, I'm meteorologist Paul Trombley. Currently, it's 76 degrees.

0: One of those epic videos with Kenny Chesney and How Forever Feels. He was inducted into the Country Music Hall of Fame last year. His buddy Tim McGraw will be inducted this year. That is so cool. Hey, Sawyer Brown in just a minute in Highway 101.
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0: Walking, talking, crying, barely beaten, broken heart. 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She's one of those artists that did so much for our Vietnam veterans over the years. Lots of veterans' causes. She is just right up front, volunteering for everything. 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
7: Here's your classic country 106.9 forecast. A flood watch begins at 6 p.m. tonight and remains in effect until noon tomorrow. Mainly cloudy skies expected tonight with a chance of thunderstorms. Lows dip down to about 68. Thunderstorms likely tomorrow. Daytime highs approaching 86. Overcast skies. In the Wolf 106.9 Weather Center, I'm meteorologist Paul Trombley. Right now, it's 73 degrees.
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1: This is a Fox News alert. I'm Kevin Uretsky. A jury in Texas has found teenager Carmelo Anthony guilty of murder in the fatal stabbing of 17-year-old Austin Metcalf in April of 2025 during a track and field meet in Frisco outside of Dallas after the two got into an argument. Anthony admits to stabbing Metcalf but says it was in self-defense. That murder charge carries a maximum of life in prison. President Trump says Iran is responsible for shooting down a U.S. Apache attack helicopter near the Strait of Hormuz. Both crew members were rescued.
2: In a social media post, President Trump says the U.S., out of necessity, must respond to this attack. He did not detail what the U.S. response will be. The potential escalation comes just hours after President Trump expressed optimism a deal to end the war could be signed in the next 2 or 3 days.
1: Fox's Jared Halpern at the White House. 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

Bill Tillis, Coca-Cola cowboy. So the producer of the Clint Eastwood movie wanted Mel Tillis to record a couple of songs for the soundtrack of the movie, or he wouldn't get a cameo role. So he ended up doing it. He recorded Send Me Down to Tucson, another one of those great songs, and Coca-Cola Cowboy, which later he admitted he thought that song was one of the dumbest songs he had ever heard. Still a great song to dance to, and he got his part in the movie. Here's Holly Dunn.

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6: Here's your Classic Country 106.9 forecast. A flood watch begins at 6 p.m. tonight and remains in effect until noon tomorrow. Mainly cloudy skies expected tonight with a chance of thunderstorms. Lows dip down to about 68. Thunderstorms likely tomorrow. Daytime highs approaching 86. Overcast skies. In the Wolf 106.9 Weather Center, I'm meteorologist Paul Trombley. Right now, it's 73 degrees.

0: Steve Warner and What I Didn't Do. A lot of people don't know Steve Warner, in addition to being an amazing picker, is also a great artist. Every year he does his Christmas card and stuff like that. He's had stuff in shows. Well, he is going to do an art exhibit. It's going to be in Hendersonville, Tennessee, starting on the 21st of this month, running through the end of July. 60 of his works in oil and acrylic and watercolor, all kinds of great stuff. Beautiful stuff. If you've never seen it, I'll post some for you on Facebook. Just look for Country Radio Linda next time you're there. But he is just so, so talented. On the way, Tricia and Ronnie Millsap.
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0: Christmas year when I want to go too far. Hey, in just a couple of minutes, a hit from 1992, George Strait, where he's looking right at you. That's next.
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3: 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Here to come in, 175-2. I'm 200 down, down and got it. 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
1: Here's your Classic Country 106.9 forecast. A flood watch begins at 6 p.m. tonight and remains in effect until noon tomorrow. Lows dip down to about 68 tonight under overcast skies with a chance of thunderstorms. Thunderstorms likely tomorrow. Daytime highs approaching 86. Cloudy skies with a few peaks of sun. In the Wolf 106.9 Weather Center, I'm meteorologist Paul Trombley. Right now, 73.
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1: I'm John Saucier. This is a Fox News alert. Texas teenager Carmelo Anthony has been found guilty of murder in the stabbing death of teenager Austin Metcalf at a track meet. Anthony, who stabbed Metcalf to death, claimed self-defense in the case. The jury didn't buy it, though. They returned a guilty verdict. Anthony's now facing up to life in prison. He's 19. Maine voters deciding who they'll advance to the Senate primaries. Democratic candidate Graham Platner expected to become the party's nominee to face off against incumbent Republican Senator Susan Collins. Maine Republican State Rep. Laura Libby on Fox criticizing Democrats for supporting a candidate they would have otherwise opposed if he was Republican.
2: They're absolutely desperate to win this seat, to attempt to win this seat, and they think that Graham Platner is the candidate that can get it done, so they're going to ignore the entire list of flaws.
1: Platner has faced several scandals, and he has denied many accusations. 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

Earl Thomas Conley, somewhere between right and wrong. We're talking about some of the artists, country artists, who are also really good artists, like Holly Dunn was one of those, had a career as a painter. Beautiful stuff. You can still find her stuff online. Hal Ketcham was a great artist. Also, Steve Warner, who's got an art show coming up here in just a little bit. And Earl Thomas Conley, he actually had an art scholarship for college. Here's Mary Chapin.

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0: I'll never get tired of that one. Mandrell putting those peanuts in her Coke. Although I've heard from people who are experts in that particular cuisine that actually putting peanuts in an RC Cola gives you better results. I'm just saying. George Strait on the way.
1: Whoa, okay. This one says you get a free phone if you switch. Hey, this one also says you get a free phone if you switch.
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2: 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Oh, yeah, we're switching.
1: That's what I'm talking about. 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
9: Here's your Classic Country 106.9 forecast. A flood watch remains in effect. Chance of thunderstorms tonight, otherwise overcast. Lows dip down to about 68. Thunderstorms likely tomorrow. High temperatures reach up to 86. Cloudy skies with a few peaks of sun. Lows level off around 70 tomorrow night. Slight chance of thunderstorms. In the Wolf 106.9 Weather Center, I'm meteorologist Paul Trombley. Currently, it's 75 degrees.

0: George Strait from that movie Pure Country, which is from 1992. That makes it, what, 34 years ago. How is that possible? That was 34 years ago. Craziness. Time flies by way too fast. Hey, Alan Jackson on the way in Kenny.
1: 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You

0: That is the perfect song if you are celebrating an anniversary this week. Kenny Rogers, Through the Years. Stuff in there too from Alan Jackson. Yeah, Alan Jackson, they are going to air that final Alan Jackson concert on NBC. That is the greatest gift ever. You know, tickets for that show went on sale, and I think they were sold out in just a matter of minutes. So if you missed your chance to get tickets, yeah, I did too. NBC will be carrying it Saturday, June 27th. It's from the Nissan Stadium, and so many people have signed up for this. Luke Bryan, Eric Church, Luke Combs, Riley Greene, Cody Johnson, Miranda Lambert, Little Big Town, John Party, Thomas Rhett, George Strait has signed up for this, Leanne Womack, Lainey Wilson, and a whole bunch of others. Yeah, that is going to be fantastic. Definitely put that on your calendar. Don't want to miss that. Hey, Toby, in just a minute, and Roger Miller with a classic.
1: 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Like maybe you ride a motorcycle.

0: 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So you wish you had an RV, but if you did, you'd have to listen to some guy parked next to it at a campsite plays acoustic guitar. 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
12: Here's your Classic Country 106.9 forecast. A flood watch remains in effect. Chance of thunderstorms tonight, otherwise overcast. Lows dip down to about 68. Thunderstorms likely tomorrow. High temperatures reach up to 86. Cloudy skies with a few peaks of sun. Lows level off around 70. Tomorrow night, slight chance of thunderstorms. In the Wolf 106.9 Weather Center, I'm meteorologist Paul Trombley. Currently, it's 75 degrees.
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0: sense. No phone, no boo, no pets. I ain't got no cigarettes, but
1: one of those songs you knew from the very first Snap, Roger Miller and King of the Road. Of course, this one you know from Richard Sturban hitting those low notes. Here's the Oak Ridge Boys.

0: Toby Keith, man, I miss him and wish I didn't know now. I've got more favorites on the way with Rhett Akins and Mo Bandy all next.
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5: Here's your classic country 106.9 forecast. A flood watch remains in effect. Chance of thunderstorms tonight, otherwise overcast. Lows dip down to about 68. Thunderstorms likely tomorrow. High temperatures reach up to 86. Cloudy skies with a few peaks of sun. Lows level off around 70. Tomorrow night, slight chance of thunderstorms. In the Wolf 106.9 Weather Center, I'm meteorologist Paul Trombley. Right now, it's 76 degrees.

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0: Shania, love gets me every single time. I'm Linda heading out. Jim West should be back tomorrow. Find me on Facebook anytime. Come on by and say hi. Let me know how you're doing. Just look for Country Radio Linda next time you're on Facebook.
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2: 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A flood watch remains in effect. Chance of thunderstorms tonight, otherwise overcast. Lows dip down to about 68. Thunderstorms likely tomorrow. High temperatures reach up to 86. Cloudy skies with a few peaks of sun. Lows level off around 70 tomorrow night. Slight chance of thunderstorms. In the Wolf 106.9 Weather Center, I'm meteorologist Paul Trombley. Currently 73.

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1: This is a Fox News alert. I'm John Saucier. Military action happening in the Middle East. Fox's Max Gordon.
2: U.S. Central Command is saying that they're launching strikes against Iran in response to the downing of a U.S. Apache helicopter by an Iranian drone.
1: Iran reportedly shooting down that U.S. military attack helicopter near the Strait of Hormuz. Both pilots were rescued safely from the incident. Texas teenager Carmelo Anthony is found guilty of murder in the stabbing death of teenager Austin Metcalf at a track meet. Anthony, who stabbed Metcalf to death, claims self-defense in the case. The jury, though, didn't agree. They returned a guilty verdict. Anthony faces up to life in prison now. And a bill which would provide almost $70 billion for immigration enforcement passing the House. Next goes to President Trump for his signature. Republicans use a majority to get the bill over the finish line, funding a pair of Homeland Security agencies through the next 3 years. Democrats are pushing for reforms to immigration agencies. America is listening to Fox News.
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